0: 53rd story window? Nobody could climb up there except...
1: Spidey?
2: You were expecting Tom Cruise?

0: You just started your second decade together as a band.
1: Oh my God, you make me feel so old.
0: What do you think that has kept the band...
1: Don't I look good?
0: Yeah, you look great, Freddie. What do you think has kept the band together and so intact and same personnel
1: money.
0: For so many years?
1: Oh, we love the money.
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3: Oh, just got a blank. Right.
4: Don't stop.
5: Five.
3: Oh, you don't think I should?
4: No, I need to go because you might just do it
3: hurt. Yes, you're dead right. All right, I shouldn't stop.
4: And also, it sort of relieves the tension when you make it.
3: You're dead right, actually. I'll do it again. Sorry.
5: Six.
3: Right, here we go then.

0: Still sounds fast.
1: Sounds fast, doesn't it? I know, I did a mistake, but I wanted to carry on. Actually, the first part of that wasn't bad. I'll do another one.

0: forget that the second solo is all the way through. Guitar is like a firecracker. Imagine I'm not on a set.
1: Sorry about this, but Brian's guitar is about to blow up.
2: Not to worry. Shout when you're ready, fellas.
3: We start now.
0: Right. Yes. We're ready now. Okay, here we go. Take 36.

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2: Thank you very much. This song is one of my favorites. It's called Somebody to Love.

was written by an old friend of mine in the old days of Queen touring years and years and years and years ago. We used to tour about 9 months of the year, and most of it in America. And we had a band with us called Kansas. Fantastic guys from Kansas, of course. And they did a lot of very up-tempo stuff, but they did also beautiful ballads, and this is one of them. It's called Dust in the Wind.

0: Kansas. Right, this is going to be take one.
1: The cans are too loud.
0: Are they? I'll turn them down then.
2: It's just you, it's too loud.
3: No, it's just him. It's just Roy talking so loud.
1: No, the bass as well.
2: Too much bass. That
4: sounds better. Try that.
0: Okay, this is a take. Take one.
3: Okay, before Brian's... Hang on, we must do this in a few takes, because Brian's strings are getting old.
2: Yeah, my fingers are getting old too.
1: So am I.

0: Well, you'd bloody turn the bass down.
1: Why
0: did?
2: Well, is that a fade out at the end?
3: Yes.
0: Yes.
2: Come and have a listen.
1: Let's have a listen.
0: I didn't do anything wrong, did I? Yeah.
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1: We're going to try a new song now. This is written by Brian. It's from my latest album. It's called Who Wants to Live Forever.

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1: Roger
0: John.
1: And John, yes.
0: I sometimes forget them too.
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1: The story behind the song, Radio Gaga. The origins of this song are well documented. It arrived with us through the toddler mutterings of Roger's son Felix, denouncing radio as caca, using French, the first language of his mother Dominique. He thus declared radio to be poo-poo. There can't be too many people who can claim that a pronouncement they made at the age of three has become immortalised in a song. Although the band sang caca on the original recording, it wouldn't sit well within an English language title, so it was changed to gaga, which, spelt as one word, means crazy in two senses: losing one's mental faculties, especially in old age, or being passionate about something, which both fit the message of the song in a way. The story goes that Roger started working on the track individually before Freddie, along with the other band members, took an interest in it. It's well known that Roger intended the song to be a eulogy to radio, which he felt was the ideal medium for music, but was being endangered by the introduction in the early 80s of MTV and its requirement that a video should accompany every song from now on, otherwise it simply couldn't become a hit. Ironically, Queen created a highly memorable and imaginative video for this song, which, according to the official International Queen Fan Club magazine of the time, was premiered in the US on the 10th of February 1984 on MTV, which had exclusive rights to it until the 17th of February. For 1 week, therefore, MTV was its sole broadcaster, unaware that it was airing a protest against its own existence. The importance of radio for a teenager growing up in the 60s and even the 70s, when TV was in its infancy, is of paramount importance in understanding the lyrical content. Roger declares that radio was my only friend through teenage nights, and that everything I had to know, I heard it on my radio. By his own account, it was influencers like Bill Haley and Elvis Presley that he first heard this way. Similar stories of listening to popular music have been recorded concerning Brian, who lay under the covers listening to Radio Luxembourg, a pirate station, and Freddie, whose fascination with Western pop music as a teenager in Zanzibar was fed by the BBC World Service. The song was originally composed with various synthesizers. A vocoder was used to create the robotic effect on the vocals, and the production also included the use of a Lindrum drum machine with keyboards played by Fred Mandel. As for the video, footage from the 1927 science fiction movie Metropolis creates an appropriate mix of past and future as a backdrop. Freddie and Roger had long admired

the film, and Freddie's solo song Love Kills, co-written by Giorgio Moroder, was on the soundtrack of the latter's 1984 Metropolis remake. The video shows the band members riding in a flying car through the futuristic city, as well as extras from the fan club dressed like the demoralized workers from the movie footage, whom they impersonate with their heads down. The words "finest hour" in the song are a quote from the British wartime Prime Minister, Winston Churchill, and the video also depicts a family, apparently during World War II, entirely dependent on their radio. There is also a reference in the song to the 1938 War of the Worlds sci-fi radio drama in the US, which is said to have been so genuine that some people were duped into thinking that a real Martian invasion was taking place, another homage to the power of radio. The song, which is almost as long as Bohemian Rhapsody, is unquestionably Roger's most successful contribution to Queen's enduring repertoire, and with footage from Metropolis accompanying its performance at Queen and Adam Lambert concerts, it has, despite its original message, become irrevocably bound to the contents of its video in the public imagination. This is Alison Sezzi for Queen Radio Net.

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0: It's not bloody widgets we're making. 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
1: No. We can do better.

0: We call the album A Night at the Opera. No, don't misunderstand, darling. It's a rock and roll record with the scale of opera, the pathos of Greek tragedy, the wit of Shakespeare, the unbridled joy of musical theater. It's a musical experience.
1: Yeah.
0: Rather than just another record. Something for everyone, something, something that will make people feel belongs to them. We'll mix genres, we'll cross boundaries, we'll speak in bloody tongues if we want to.
2: There's no musical ghetto that could contain us.
0: That's it.
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1: Ryan, I first met you about 13 years ago, I guess it was.
2: In Luxembourg. I remember it well.
1: That's right. It was a very different sort of gig there. I guess it was about 200 people in a club with a very low ceiling.
2: Yes, that's right. Very strange. I think by special request we didn't do the second half or something like that. It wasn't a momentous occasion.
1: Playing live is one of the reasons that people want to be in groups, I know. I mean, has your attitude changed at all from I don't know, 13 years ago to live work?
2: No, not as regards that, no. It's still what I regard myself as doing, definitely. I'm a guy who likes to play guitar on a stage in front of people. I love it, it's great. The rest of the business is a little iffy at times, you know, the rest of the things you have to do. But no, it's great. That's what I need to do. There's really nothing like that feeling if it's going well. And I just enjoy the sound. I enjoy the interaction and the whole thing. That's what I do.
1: One of the things about being successful, like you are in Queen, unlike 13 years ago when you were struggling a little bit to get recognition, is that at least you can play quieter songs and you can use dynamics now, and people aren't going to be shouting about it. They're going to be listening to what's going to happen next.
2: Yeah, that's true. Yeah, you can hopefully go the whole range of emotion. We always did try and do that, but it's... you get a little more freedom as you go on, it's right, yeah. You can take the audience a little bit further in certain directions, I suppose. But we're still basically the same, you know. We always believed in light and shade and in real songs and in doing them in a way that they move people. That's what we believed in, light and shade and in real songs and in doing them in a way that they move people. That's what

0: this one Wembley thing, and it was very touch and go whether it could be done, but it's great. I think it looks wonderful. It's the first stage ever in Wembley which looks like it fits the place, I think. Usually it gets lost in the corner somewhere, you know. But this actually, the important thing also is that it gives us the ability to get out and get closer to the people. You know, we're not just in a little picture frame at one end of the place. We can get out and do things. It's very three-dimensional.
1: Absolutely. I'm as guilty as anybody in the media, or maybe a little bit less guilty than some, about passing on second-hand information about Queen splitting. And I have since read denials in the press that you are not splitting, having first got the information from the newspapers in the first place that you were going to split. I mean, are you going to are you going to call it a quits at the end of this year, as some people have suggested?
0: No, I don't think there's much chance. We have our little altercations at times, but I think we're functioning now better than we've done for years and years. We actually like each other and we enjoy being together. And it's a great moment for us. I think we're full of energy. And the only choice is whether to go back in the studio after this tour or else take the tour to someplace else. Because we feel like we're hot. We're going on all four, you know.
2: Sure.
0: Firing on all 35.
1: It would be easy to say to any interviewer at any particular gig that this concert is special to you. But I know that Wembley is special to you. Why is that?
0: Well, it's the hometown gig, apart from anything else. And it's a place that you grow up knowing is the sort of... the unattainable mecca or whatever, you know. And I've seen a few groups play here, and I've seen football here when I was a kid, and it's just it does move your bowels a bit, you know, to be here doing this. It's a dream come true, to be honest. I wouldn't say it any other way. It's like a every boy's dream to be able to do this and pull it off. We haven't pulled it off yet, so I'm crossing my fingers, you know.
1: I think the great trick for playing a concert like Wembley is to do as Springsteen, who is the only major artist I've ever seen play here before, make the place feel like that club in Luxembourg again, you know.
0: Yeah, yeah.
1: You forget that there's no ceiling on the place. You are at one. It's like a community of rock and roll fans, you know.
0: That's right.
1: With the people they most admire.
0: Yeah, yeah, that's true. And I think that's our aim too. And our show is a very two-way thing, and we need that rapport with the audience. And Freddie is actually a master of whatever it is that it takes to do that. And he's our natural focus. And he just has that knack. And whenever he walks on the stage, the energy flows kind of through us, through him, to the crowd and back again. It's a great feeling. I think we're very lucky. You know, we're a fortunate combination, and we realize it.
1: Sure. Well, it happened at Live Aid, where for most people, you're the ones that stole the show, whether here or for those of us that were watching it on television. It was pretty impressive to see. And I'm looking forward to your concert tonight, Brian. Good luck.
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0: Queen Diary on this day in history.
1: Hello, today is May 31th. Here are some dates from Queen history. 1977, Queen played live on a day at the Races Tour at Apollo, Glasgow, Scotland. 1991, Brian appeared live on radio in Dallas to promote Innuendo and whole Queen catalog released on CD by Hollywood Records. He played part of Brighton Rock and Stone Cold Crazy solos. 1993, Brian played live on Back to the Light Tour at Frankenstadion, Nuremberg, Germany. 1998, Brian appeared on Gutnacht Gottschalk together with Rick Parfitt from Status Quo. 2002, Queen received silver and gold awards for platinum collection sales in the UK. 2003, Brian traveled to the Isle of Skye, Scotland to view the solar eclipse. 2006, Brian and Roger appeared on first ever VH1 Rock Honors annual ceremony. The ceremony was opened by Foo Fighters performing Tie Your Mother Down, soon joined by Brian and Roger. Later, Queen with Paul Rogers performed the show Must Go On, We Will Rock You, with Dave Grohl and Taylor Hawkins on drums, We Are the Champions and Under Pressure. 2022, Queen plus Adam Lambert played live at Manchester, UK. It was Queen Diary by AI Voice Nate, Queen RadioNet.
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All right now, we all know that life is too short for regrets. 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
2: Queen live in Hyde Park in London on the 18th of September 1976. Queen wanted to thank the British fans for their support over the years and came up with this idea of a huge free concert at the Hyde Park. Over 150,000 people arrived, and this is still a record for this venue to this day. The intro is atypical. It starts with a yet unreleased A Day at the Races overture and continues with the Bohemian Rhapsody intro that was used on the previous tour. The show began with a significant delay because the band wanted to start playing in the darkness in order to make use of their lights and effects. As a result, the show ended half an hour after its scheduled ending time, and Queen were forced not to play the rock and roll encore because the police threatened to arrest them. Bob Harris got the task of announcing to the crowd that the show was over, and the police turned off the main power feed to the park, forcing thousands of people to make their way home in sheer darkness. There's a nice complete pro shot video on the bootleg market, but it probably won't get released as the quality doesn't meet the high standards set by the band.
3: Right now, I'm going to do a pretty special song. This is a new song from our forthcoming album. It hasn't quite been recorded yet. Anyway, a song called You Take My Breath Away.

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1: Queen's third album, Sheer Heart Attack, released in 1974, was a major turning point for the band, solidifying their place as one of the most innovative and creative rock bands of their solidifying their place as one of the most innovative and creative rock bands

techniques helping to bring the band's vision to life. One of the album's most enduring legacies is its influence on the development of punk rock. 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Overall, Sheer Heart Attack is a testament to Queen's creative and musical prowess, and remains one of their most beloved and iconic albums to this day. 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
1: Okay, do you like that sustained note or not?
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2: Though. That was very good, but can't you, for the first bits, do like, boom, boom, chook, and cut it off?
1: So okay, yeah.
2: There's that gap.
4: I take five.
2: One, two, three, four.

0: sorry, something fell. Oh, the piano fell down.
1: There were some good bits.
2: Take one.

0: Oh dear, I'll try and do without that note. I'll do this. So it goes 1, 2, 3, 4.
1: Well, that doesn't count. Yeah, alright.
0: Okay. Sorry, I didn't realise.
1: Well, let's take now.
0: Alright, take N. Take N minus 1.

0: Can we end?
1: Brian, you scraped your guitar at the very end.
2: Oh, I see what you mean. Oh, when it's finished.
0: Yeah, right.
1: Right.
2: Right. Right.
3: It's the end, Brian.
1: Affirmative. Take, three.
0: Shut up, Brian!
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5: Interview in 1987 in Ibiza, part two.
6: What drives you on? I mean, you're rich, you're famous, and you don't need to work. What drives you on?
7: At this very moment, it's two wonderful names, and that is Montserrat Caballé. And I think that's like... It really is a shot in the arm, and all those cliches. I think it's something that sort of came so... it wasn't calculated, you know? It was something that just sort of came rocketing out of the sky and just fell upon me.
6: Yeah.
7: And so now I've just sort of... It's virtually sort of enveloped me. And I can think of nothing else, to be honest. So that's what keeps me going. Yeah. Fabulous. Is it something that because I haven't quite finished the project or whatever, and I think it's sort of it's all bubbling under. We're sort of still doing things, and there's so much scope and so much life and energy in this that and it's very early days. So I mean, I'm just going by this. There's so much to look forward to, as far as I'm concerned. So I'm going on one aspect as a work thing, and the other thing is totally sort of totally in awe.
6: In awe of her?
7: In awe of her, and the whole thing is actually taken off. So I mean, I'm sort of every now and again I pinch myself thinking, am I actually doing this? Is this actually happening? And the other thing is that I think, yes, it's happening, and so you better make sure the works. It all started, I think you know the story, I'll be sort of brief, is that I mentioned the fact that I would like to sing with her and thinking nothing of it. And about a couple of months later, she called me and said, I'd like to do something. Let's see what happens. Flew off to Barcelona. I didn't see her. And in between that time, I think I thought, my dear, I had a feeling. I said, I'm not going to just approach her and talk it over. Because, I mean, you just can't do these things. I thought I must sort of bring to her a little idea of what she might be getting into. And in terms of music, because it was the music that was what we were talking about.
6: Yeah.
7: So I think that was the right thing to do, because otherwise it would have been trying to explain things musically is so much harder. So I just wrote a couple of pieces. I wrote them with Mike Moran, you know.
6: Yes.
7: And played her a couple of pieces, which she immediately took to, quite readily. And that was how it sort of started, because, I mean, she did. She, I'm talking about different characters. I mean, she... Later down the line, she just said, look, I'd love to do something, and we're two musicians, and if it doesn't work out, she's quite outspoken, and she'd quite readily say, look, it's not working, let's call it a day. Mm. So she was quite prepared to do that, and she told me that, and I was quite prepared to sort of accept that. So she was quite prepared to do that, and she told me that, and I was quite prepared to sort of accept that. Mm.

0: that I'm working on it in a way that I don't give a damn about whether it's success. Of course, well, I do. I mean, sorry, I should say. I mean, I'd love people, but I mean, I'm not going to sort of fall into a trap where I think that I have to sort of musically put something that's commercially accepted or accepted by. Because I mean, how do you do it? I mean, whose fans? Do you see what I mean?
1: Yes.
0: It's going to be her fans or my fans.
1: Yeah.
0: Oh, they buy such totally varied product. So what do you do? And the last thing on my mind was to try and sort of bridge that gap, saying we must put a little element of me in that way.
1: Yeah.
0: I just want the songs to take over the whole thing. So I mean, if it means that suddenly totally a purist opera, and if that comes across and she wants to sing it, I would do that. Mm. And even foregoing my own voice. Or,
1: yeah.
0: But what she does want to do is that she loves. She said to me today on the phone that she loves the way our voices sound together. She said, yeah, she did. So,
1: why did you want to do it, Freddie?
0: Well, it's something that, I mean, I thought, it's something that I always wanted to do, but never thought that it would arise. And it just came about, you know, that's what I'm saying. It was just, I was planning to do a solo project, you know, my second solo project, as it were, and I thought, well, time's come where I should come up with another album. And I really didn't want to do another sort of album, you know, a solo album and just a bunch of songs. I wanted it to have, this project to have some kind of bearing, something different, you know, not just a bunch of songs that you record and release.
1: Yeah.
0: So, well, and I really hadn't put my mind to it, whether it sort of formed another, a musical, it had to have another sort of stamp to it. Something that spearheaded the damn thing, whether it be anything.
1: Some individual.
0: And, yes, yeah, so something different from another boring studio album, really, that just happened. No matter how good my songs were, just another bunch of songs.
1: Yeah.
0: I wanted it to have another sort of, call it concept, call it, it had to have another standpoint for me. Mm-hmm. Yeah, mm-hmm. Something worthwhile, you know. Yeah. And so, and I was sort of looking for ideas in that direction, and suddenly this came up, combined, completely swallowed me up. It was like a tidal wave, you know.
1: Mm.
0: And the worst thing was, if anybody says rock opera, because that's like, what was it, you know, I'll just tear all my hair out.
1: Yes.
0: Because it's not a rock opera. But although the terms, those terms seem to signify what we're doing, because I'm rock and roll.
1: Yes.
0: That's about as Spartan as you can get.
1: Yes.
0: But as far as the music we're doing, is something I can't myself label, because, I mean, it's just happy music, you know, something that we've...
1: Happy music.
0: Yeah.
1: When you reach a point like this, Freddie, in your life, you know, when you've achieved so much, do you feel fulfilled? You'll be 41 on Saturday. Do you feel fulfilled? Or how do you feel?
0: At this moment, I feel elated, is the only thing I do, because it's like, if ever I could say to anybody who's about to give up or anything, that there, it's amazing how there is something still at the end. You know, there is, you know, here comes another cliche, you know, light at the end of the tunnel. You'd be amazed. You just have to sort of try and stretch yourself and try and sort of, even though you've been sort of, you say, oh my God, I've heard that. It's up to you in the end, and you'll be amazed what the human being can do. You know, it can happen.
1: Yeah.
0: It can happen. I think my life is changing at the moment because of all this sort of this musical. There's a very heavy musical growth.
1: Yeah.
0: At the moment.
1: Yeah.
0: And what's it now? I'm just, you know, I'm at the moment, darling. I'm smiling from my ass to the ass to elbow, dear. No, but I do actually. I sometimes sit at home and I sort of sit there, you know, like
1: a cat.
0: You know, like I was just going to say, yeah, like just swallow the canary, you know, thinking, oh dear, would a lot of people like to be in my shoes right now.
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0: Queen Diary on this day in history.
1: Hello, today is May 31 TH. Here are some dates from Queen history. 1977, Queen played live on a day at the races tour at Apollo, Glasgow, Scotland. 1991, Brian appeared live on radio in Dallas to promote Innuendo and whole Queen catalog released on CD by Hollywood Records. He played part of Brighton Rock and Stone Cold Crazy solos. 1993, Brian played live on Back to the Light tour at Frankenstadion, Nuremberg, Germany. 1998, Brian appeared on Gutnacht Gottschalk together with Rick Parfitt from Status Quo. 2002, Queen received silver and gold awards for platinum collection sales in the UK. 2003, Brian traveled to the Isle of Skye, Scotland to view the solar eclipse. 2006, Brian and Roger appeared on first ever VH1 Rock Honors annual ceremony. The ceremony was opened by Foo Fighters performing Tie Your Mother Down, soon joined by Brian and Roger. Later, Queen with Paul Rogers performed the show Must Go On, We Will Rock You, with Dave Grohl and Taylor Hawkins on drums, We Are the Champions and Under Pressure. 2022, Queen plus Adam Lambert played live at Manchester, UK. It was Queen Diary by AI Voice Nate, Queen Radio Net.
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1: We'll just do a load of waffle and then Paul can spend a week cutting the trailer up. Okay. Well, normally, of course, I don't like Mondays, but this bank holiday Monday is going to be an exception because we have four queens for an hour, and they are...
2: Roger Taylor here.
3: Brian May.
4: John Deacon.
5: Freddie Mercury.
1: There we are, told you.
2: Join
3: the
2: us.
3: The boys from the Queen.
6: Once more, please, what you were saying, the boys from the Queen.
3: What's the title of the show again?
2: Queen for an hour.
1: Normally, of course, I don't like Mondays, but this Monday is going to be different because we have four guys who are going to be Queen for an hour, and surprisingly, they are.
2: Roger Taylor, drums.
3: And Brian May.
4: John Deacon.
5: And Freddie Mercury.
1: Told you. Trust me.
3: That's got you, isn't it?
1: Go on, Freddie, say something.
5: Oh, I see. I thought you were going to leave me in.
1: No. You just go in your own time there. We can use all this. Go on, Freddie,
5: Hello.
1: Say something. Oh, sorry. Go on, Freddie, say something.
5: Hello, this is Freddie Mercury. I hope you like some of our new tracks from an album called The Miracle.
4: Hello, this is John Deacon. 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
3: Who is going to be Queen for an hour. 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

0: Queen Diary on this day in history.
1: Hello, today is May 31 TH. Here are some dates from Queen history. 1977, Queen played live on a day at the races tour at Apollo, Glasgow, Scotland. 1991, Brian appeared live on radio in Dallas to promote Innuendo and whole Queen catalog released on CD by Hollywood Records. He played part of Brighton Rock and Stone Cold Crazy solos. 1993, Brian played live on Back to the Light tour at Franken Stadion, Nuremberg, Germany. 1998, Brian appeared on Gutnacht Gottschalk together with Rick Parfitt from Status Quo. 2002, Queen received silver and gold awards for platinum collection sales in the UK. 2003, Brian traveled to the Isle of Skye, Scotland to view the solar eclipse. 2006, Brian and Roger appeared on first ever VH1 Rock Honors annual ceremony. The ceremony was opened by Foo Fighters performing Tie Your Mother Down, soon joined by Brian and Roger. Later, Queen with Paul Rogers performed the show Must Go On, We Will Rock You, with Dave Grohl and Taylor Hawkins on drums, We Are the Champions and Under Pressure. 2022, Queen plus Adam Lambert played live at Manchester, UK. It was Queen Diary by AI Voice Nate, Queen Radio Net.

0: How highly do you rate Freddie Mercury as a frontman for a band?
1: There's none better. He's great. He's such a powerful character, personality.
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1: I feel a little boogie coming on. What do you think?

Can somebody find somebody? 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

0: Mr. Scully from queenconcerts.com presents one Queen or solo concert. 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
1: Queen live at the Rainbow Theatre in London on the 20th of November 1974. Queen sold out their first night at Rainbow on the 19th of November almost immediately, and somewhere during October a second night was added. There were significant technical problems during those two gigs. On the first night, the soundboard blew up, and on the second night, there was a major power cut during Lyre, so Roger tried to save the situation with his drum solo. The band also weren't happy about the film crew, and Roger's frustration escalated after the show when he smashed his drum kit as seen in the video. This was the band's first live video release and later also appeared on DVD in the year 2014. Again, just like with the March concert at the Rainbow, these soundboard recordings clearly show why this early period was the peak of their concert career for many diehard fans.

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1: A little bit of nonsense now. Yeah. Hey. Hey, maybe you should do something like this, huh? All right, that's good. Merci beaucoup. All right. Nice and easy does it, babe.

You feel me?

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1: Can we come now to the territories in which you're very enormous? I understand you're huge in Japan. Can we hear about...
2: Sounds as if you swell up as soon as since you arrived there.
1: That's all that sake is. Well, tell us about Japan. Why Japan? I know Freddie sings in Japanese, right?
3: Not all the songs. Only on one song.
2: Yeah, I mean, that was more of a tribute, I think.
4: That was a long time after.
2: Really. You know, Japan really caught on to us fairly early on.
3: Queen 2, I think, was the big one they picked up on, really, wasn't it?
2: Mm. And we knew that there was a sort of demand for us there, and so we sort of tagged it on to the end of an American tour. We had a holiday in Hawaii, and then it was sort of logical. So we went there, and we arrived at the airport and suddenly realised it was on a scale different to that which we'd imagined, because there were thousands of people there just to welcome us, you know, and normally you just don't get that sort of thing anywhere. We've had two really amazing tours in Japan since then. They sort of seem to have taken us to their hearts, and I think we've had some influences from them, especially Brian, I think.
1: Which brings me to the next one. I mean, how do you get on when you're not on stage? Do you all mix together, or do you all go off your separate ways?
2: I don't know. It's hard to... A bit of both, really.

0: Teriyaki. Brian, this is a very reflective, quiet song, which contrasts rather with the next song, which is Tie Your Mother Down. How can we get two such opposite songs on the same album?
1: I don't know. We do tend to be attracted by opposites, if that's the right way of putting it. If we go a long way in a particular direction, we tend to like to go equally far in the opposite direction. I think we still feel that we're kind of doing our apprenticeship in that we can try out anything that comes into our heads. If a song comes along and suggests a certain approach, you've written down reflective approach here. Okay, then we'll follow that to its extreme. And at the same time, if another song comes up, which is the heavy kind of stuff, then we'll follow that to its extreme. And I think that's one of our strong points internally.
2: We're not scared of trying out different ideas, you know. I think one of the things that we really steer clear of is trying to sort of repeat the same formula.
1: The old thing of light and shade, really. Yes.
2: Which
1: all the best rock bands have had on stage. I mean, the rock bands which have the most impact are the people who can do a slow song and then flatten the whole place with a complete contrast. Yeah. That's what gets me anyway. If somebody comes on stage and blasts 12-bar blues all night, then there comes a point, I think, where it sags in the middle. Although I love it. I mean, I love hard rock well played, and I think it's the hardest thing to do in some ways. But the way to do it is not to sort of rock and roll all night, as far as I'm concerned. It's to do everything in its right place.
0: Well, let's have Tie Your Mother Down.

0: Queen Diary on this day in history.
1: Hello, today is May 31th. Here are some dates from Queen history. 1977, Queen played live on a day at the Races Tour at Apollo, Glasgow, Scotland. 1991, Brian appeared live on radio in Dallas to promote Innuendo and whole Queen catalog released on CD by Hollywood Records. He played part of Brighton Rock and Stone Cold Crazy solos. 1993, Brian played live on Back to the Light Tour at Frankenstadion, Nuremberg, Germany. 1998, Brian appeared on Gutnacht Gottschalk together with Rick Parfitt from Status Quo. 2002, Queen received silver and gold awards for platinum collection sales in the UK. 2003, Brian traveled to the Isle of Skye, Scotland to view the solar eclipse. 2006, Brian and Roger appeared on first ever VH1 Rock Honors annual ceremony. The ceremony was opened by Foo Fighters performing Tie Your Mother Down, soon joined by Brian and Roger. Later, Queen with Paul Rogers performed the show Must Go On, We Will Rock You, with Dave Grohl and Taylor Hawkins on drums, We Are the Champions and Under Pressure. 2022, Queen plus Adam Lambert played live at Manchester, UK. It was Queen Diary by AI Voice Nate, Queen Radio Net.
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1: Get those hands up in the air. We've got one last song. This last little sentiment. Everybody give it up for Live 8!

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1: The story behind the song, We Will Rock You. 3 ages of man, 2 minutes, as Brian put it on BBC Radio's Desert Island Discs in September 2002, when talking about this song, by far his most famous creation. In the autumn of 1977, radio and TV music presenter Paul Gambaccini was driving through the mountains of Vermont, as he related in his 1985 book, Track Records, when he picked up the distant signal from a Boston radio station. This was the first time he'd heard We Will Rock You played back-to-back with Freddie's We Are the Champions. He identified the two together as a smash that will be heard for months to come. Forward wind, not months, not even years, but decades, nearly 45 years in fact, into the future, and We Will Rock You by Queen and Adam Lambert kicks off Queen Elizabeth II's Platinum Jubilee concert on the 4th of June 2022, with clap-clap punches from thousands along London's Mall, to the sound of the accompaniment of military drums, with even the Queen herself joining in by tapping her teaspoon against a piece of royal porcelain in perfect rhythm. How much more universal a message can you get than that? As the song begins, so does the chanting. At one point in the performance, you can even hear Freddie's voice telling them, "Sing it!" and "Louder!" All this audience participation is, of course, in line with the purpose for which the song had originally been intended. In the domain of sport, it's motivational, as was witnessed the following month when it accompanied the entry procession of the England team at the opening of the Commonwealth Games in Birmingham. In a review of the News of the World album at the end of 1977, the Washington Post commented that the track, which opens the album, has a marvellously primitive, ritualistic, tribal quality. In the USA, the single had been released in late October as a double A-side with We Are the Champions. However, in the UK, where it had been released earlier that month, it was the B-side, which may account for the fact that the video, shot in the garden of Roger's then new house on a freezing winter's day, along with that of Spread Your Wings, was clearly something of an afterthought. Despite its B-side status, it received a lot of airplay in the UK, and when I first heard it at the time, I instantly associated the words with those of a traditional lullaby carol, part of which Brian later used on The Dark, the opening track of his 1992 solo album Back to the Light. In a video posted on his Instagram account in August 2021, Brian acknowledged that, as his mother used to sing this lullaby carol to him, there may have been a subconscious connection when he wrote We Will Rock You. The song's no-nonsense brevity is belied by the thought that went into achieving the desired sound of being in the midst of a large crowd who are all stamping and clapping. In a soapbox entry on his website in September 2007, Brian described how the stomp stomp claps were performed by members of the band on building boards at the Wessex Sound Studios, the recording overdubbed and mixed down with the help of engineer Mike Stone, with different delays which were related to each other in length with prime numbers so that the sound would be huge but without any echoes. This is how Brian crossed his art of music with his science of maths and physics. One account from a then assistant sound engineer, Andy Turner, stated that Mike Stone also rounded up anyone he could find in the studio, including Betty the Tea Lady, to stand there and do that boom boom cha, take after take after take. Was Betty the Tea Lady the secret ingredient here? I'd like to think so. The first version appeared on a BBC session in October 1977, following on from a performance of the original or slow version, and a brief interlude contained the clip of a woman's voice from a BBC programme talking about the Buddha and Brahmanism, which the band found on the tape and incorporated into the performance. The fast version has a guitar intro and even a short bass sequence. The fast version has a guitar intro and even a short bass solo.

At the dawn of the new millennium, Queen joined the boy band Five on their version of the song, which, as if to prove that it was never going to be just a 20th century phenomenon, charted in its own right in the UK for the first time, even reaching the number one spot. This was also the first time that two groups had collaborated together on a UK number one hit. This is Alison Sezzi for Queen Radio Net.

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I've always been like this. Success does help. It makes it easier to be outrageous or whatever. But I mean, that doesn't stop me. If all my money ended tomorrow, I would still be the same person. I'd still go about the same way, like I had lots of money. And that's what I used to do before. That's part of me, and I'll always walk around like a Persian popinjay. And no one's going to stop me, honey. Green Radio Net.

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0: Stop, yeah.
1: Nice. Is it worth listening to that?
2: Yeah.
1: All right.
0: That's nice. 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

0: 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Queen Concerts. One concert from the beginning to the end with an introduction by Mr. Scully.
1: Queen and Adam Lambert live in London in June 2022. Rhapsody Over London is the name of this recording that is an official compilation of several Queen concerts at the O2 in London. The setlist basically hasn't changed since 2019. On the plus side, there's less and less talking, which means more music. It really is 2 hours of hits. On the downside, Roger's voice was in a really bad shape, and this has to be the worst version of I'm in Love with My Car ever. After a few nights, it was dropped from the setlist completely. Since Brian's 2016 tour with Kerry Ellis, he has been experimenting with Antonín Dvořák's New World Symphony in his guitar solo, and now it's a fixed part of it. It's absolutely beautiful.
0: Queen Concerts, thanks to the website queenconcerts.com.

Before we go any further, ladies and gentlemen, let's get really, really loud for the two rock and roll legends on stage tonight.

You know, I've been so lucky that I've gotten to travel the world and sing these amazing songs with these gentlemen for over 10 years now. And honestly, it just feels really good to be up here and to be accepted by these gentlemen and by all of you. So thank you for giving me a chance tonight. And if you give me a chance tonight, I'm gonna sing my ass off. And hopefully, along with Brian and Roger, help carry on the legacy of Queen and the legacy of the one, the only, irreplaceable rock god, Freddie Mercury! See, I'm a fan just like all you guys, too. So I'm just up here, and you're there, and we're all the same. All right, you ready to party?

Good evening, beautiful people of London! You are looking beautiful tonight. You feel okay? I love you too. This is a song written by a very good friend of mine who is no longer with us, who used to stand right there and sing this beautiful song which he wrote. It's called Love of My Life. And, you know, every time I come out here, I think, what shall I do? You know, shall I sing one of my songs? What could I do? You know, what can I give? And I just think, I would like to sing this song because I think Freddie's always with us. And if we all sing this together, then the magic happens, okay?

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Is that possible, do you think? What if everyone gives us a little light? Everybody in the whole world.

I'd like to take you on a little journey now into space. 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It's all gone very quiet, so I'm not sure if you want to do this. Yeah. So I don't blame you. It's a little dangerous, you know, because if you go close to the speed of light, then some very, very strange things can happen, according to Mr. Einstein. And if you go away for what you think is just a year's journey, when you come back, the home planet might be completely different, and you might not be looking at your family anymore as you know them. You might be looking at your descendants 100 years from now, 200 years from now. Anyway, I wrote this song next year. It's a time travel song. You want to sing it with me?

Why don't we get a little bit of crazy?

This one, I'd like to dedicate this one to one of the greatest guys I ever met, our great friend, Mr. Taylor Hawkins from the Foo Fighters. This was like, definitely probably his favorite song, which was a great compliment. Thank you.

Dear folks, just want to say a couple of thank yous. First of all, to all of you for waiting 2.5 years with your tickets in your hands and being here for us. Thank you. God bless you. Secondly, to the people that you don't see right now who are making a lot of this magic for us and who get us all around the world, the best touring rock and roll crew in the world, the Queen and Adam Lambert production team touring crew, the crew, ladies and gentlemen. The sound, the lights, the backline, the costumes, the lipstick. And I would like to introduce you, just in case a couple of you don't realize that we have a new man on board. Ladies and gentlemen, the only one in the whole world, Mr. Adam Lambert! Yay! Thank you! And ladies and gentlemen, on magical percussion from Nashville, Tennessee, Mr. Tyler Warren! On magical bass playing, ladies and gentlemen, from England, the one and only Mr. Neil Firkoff! And the gentleman whose magical fingers are well known to you by now because he has been with us for 1,000 years. Ladies and gentlemen, the inimitable Mr. Spike Edney!

Fuck you. Fuck you.

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1: Yeah. That's the end of side one of A Day at the Wrestlers.
2: That was a track
1: by John Deacon. His contribution to this album. It's good. His songs are getting better every time, actually.
2: He's the quiet
1: one. I'm getting
2: one.
1: A bit worried, actually.
2: Yes.
1: He's sort of quiet to lots of people, you think. Don't underestimate him. He's got a fiery streak underneath all that, really. But I think, because I talk so much anyway, he likes to let me do all the talking. But, I mean, once people sort of crack that thin ice, then he's all right, you know. You can never stop him talking then.
2: Actually, you're a very shy bunch, really, aren't you?
1: We are, really, actually.
2: He said, hiding behind
1: not,
2: the bottle.
1: Not, me shy, of course. Yes, I am, actually. People don't seem to realise that. Just because I go around tearing around on stage, they think I should go tearing around life. But I'm not, really.
2: Good. Well done. Right. I've said to you once, you must have had a classical upbringing, and you went, huh! So I dropped that one, but I think you really must have.
1: I did have in my youth, that's a couple of years ago, when I was about 7 years old, I had piano lessons, and I did up to grade 4 classical, practical and theory, and then I gave it up because I basically sort of play by ear, really, and I can't sight read at all, so I give that up anyway, and now all my sort of playing is done by ear. I can't read music that well. It takes me a long while.
2: Well, how do you work out these amazing harmonies you do?
1: That's quite easy, yeah.
2: Same as you do.
1: Okay. I don't know, I just sort of, you just have to work at it, you know, and after a while you sort of fall into a pattern and experience. I think I feel I'm getting better every year, don't you?
2: Oh, I do, yes.
1: I learn a lot from our past albums, actually, see how they're constructed and things, and then you sort of use what you've done in the past and work out different things.
2: Mm. You're polishing beautifully. It's really a polished product now.
1: Yes.
2: I mean, that you take my breath away. The harmonies on that are supreme.
1: They're nice, yes. I'm very, very pleased with them.
2: Isn't he modest? Right,
1: no, wonderful.
2: 22 minutes to 3, and from the polished to the
1: side tool.
2: Yes, bit hairy this number. So if you're a little old lady, stand back.
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1: It's so you. You're the one that's burning me upside down and up. So you. You're the one running hot and cold, then not showing up.

0: Queen Diary on this day in history.
1: Hello, today is May 31 TH. Here are some dates from Queen history. 1977, Queen played live on a day at the races tour at Apollo, Glasgow, Scotland. 1991, Brian appeared live on radio in Dallas to promote Innuendo and whole Queen catalog released on CD by Hollywood Records. He played part of Brighton Rock and Stone Cold Crazy solos. 1993, Brian played live on Back to the Light tour at Franken Stadion, Nuremberg, Germany. 1998, Brian appeared on Guttnacht Gottschalk together with Rick Parfitt from Status Quo. 2002, Queen received silver and gold awards for platinum collection sales in the UK. 2003, Brian traveled to the Isle of Skye, Scotland to view the solar eclipse. 2006, Brian and Roger appeared on first ever VH1 Rock Honors annual ceremony. The ceremony was opened by Foo Fighters performing Tie Your Mother Down, soon joined by Brian and Roger. Later, Queen with Paul Rogers performed the show Must Go On, We Will Rock You, with Dave Grohl and Taylor Hawkins on drums, We Are the Champions and Under Pressure. 2022, Queen plus Adam Lambert played live at Manchester, UK. It was Queen Diary by AI Voice Nate, Queen Radio Net.

0: I got a feeling I should be doing all right. 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
2: I

0: You know something? There's been a lot of rumors lately about a certain band called Queen. And the rumors are that we're gonna split up. What do you think? They're talking from here. My apologies, but I say what I want. You know what I mean? So forget those rumors, we're gonna stay together until we fucking will die, I'm sure.
1: Queen Radio.

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I got this feeling that is wrong.

0: Oh dear, I'll try and do it without that note. I'll do this. So it goes 1, 2, 3, 4.
1: Well, no, there's no point counting.
2: Yeah, all right.
0: Okay.
1: It's not counting, is it?
0: Okay, sorry, I didn't realise.
2: Well, let's take now.
0: All right, take N. Take N minus one.